That was Leroy Van Dyke there from 1961, hit number one, that song, Walk On By. And we got a song now from Red Foley. He died on tour in Fort Worth back in this day, back in 1968. He just sang Peace in the Valley to close the show and then suffered a heart attack shortly after singing that song. He was inducted into the Country Music Hall of Fame in 1967. And as I say, we lost him this day back in 1968. Here's another one of his popular songs, one called Ruby Red Lips.

Red Foley that time. I may have made a little, I don't think it matters really, but I may have said Fort Worth. It was Fort Wayne actually in Indiana where he passed away while on tour there. He often sang with Kitty Wells. They had quite a few duets out together. Best known one was One by One. Covered in New Zealand as well, wasn't it, by Tommy Cooper and wasn't Margaret Francis?

Yes, we remember that song, a good party song there. The Hawking Brothers, I've got a song here from 1974. Alan Hawking, who I'd seen in concert in Australia with his band, the Hawking Brothers band, he carried on after his brother Russell died. Russell was only 45 when he passed away, and Alan Hawking died very young too, some years later on this day in 1988, and he was age 55. That's very young, isn't it, for both the brothers to have passed on. But this is one here where they, I think they're together here, Hawking Brothers. I'm not exactly sure. As anyway, it's recorded in 1974. It's called Juliana.

1964. Here's Alan Hawking now with the Hawking Brothers Band. They still called it the Hawking Brothers even after Russell passed on. And a little song here, I remember these from a storybook, Snuggle Pot and Cuddle Pie. I don't know if they had the stories here. It was about two gumnut children and these Banksia men were the baddies, and there was lizards and snakes and all sorts of things. Kids' books, and I believe from memory the author was May Gibbs, who brought them out. Anyway, a little song about Snuggle Pot and Cuddle Pie.

Yeah, sort of compulsory reading for kids, or maybe their parents read them when they were little. I remember them. Could still have a book there. The Gum Nut Children. Just looking at, three of the lineup. Well, we know four for Hokianga next weekend. Ray Solomon will be there, Maria's Hot Property and the Originals, and Craig Robinson. I'm pretty sure the Tradesman Band will be there as well. I'll see if I can find more details. In the meantime,

Yeah, very good. Maybe a little bit of AI enhanced there, but it definitely was Siobhan there, and she wrote the song apparently. And yeah, she's getting ready for that Australian summer. It's already quite warm over there. Craig's just back from northern New South Wales. He says it's very dry already, and seems like the El Nino's kicking in there, but it's been dry for quite a while. So they're going to be in big trouble there if the rain doesn't come in, when it gets really hot. But we don't know what's going to happen here. It's taking a while. I think this is Martin O'Hara. I'm not 100% sure, but a nice little song out of Ireland. It's concerning a show that they put on. A fella called Michael Commons runs a concert there with lots of well-known singers on. And this is about the Michael Commons concert in Bundoran, Donegal.

Yeah, sounds like a good show there. And those concerts they had. Maybe Billy McFarlane was there because he used to sing about Donegal.

It's still chilly, even though they say spring's here. Snuggle up with the sensational selection of ponchos and capes at Snazzy Gifts. Ponchos with a ribbed edge add for fine structure and prevent stretching, while the generous dimensions drape beautifully over the any outfit. Elegant and stylishly warm, plain or some with beautiful koru artwork, and reversible too. Capes with a pull-through design that drapes beautifully over the shoulders.

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Johnny Sabre. Out of 185, not a soldier crossed the line, with his banners a-dancing in the dawn's golden light. Santa Anna came prancing on a horse that was black as the night. Sent an officer to tell Travis to surrender. Travis answered with a shell and a rousing rebel yell. Santa Anna turned scarlet, played to play low, he roared. I will show them no quarter, everyone will be put

A song that Marty Robbins released on this day back in 1960 about the Battle of Alamo. On the flip side was A Time and a Place for Everything, and I'm not familiar with that one. The way things are going with the president over there, he seems to want to pick a fight with all his neighbours, so hopefully that won't be on again, or he might be having trouble with these northern neighbours as well as the Mexicans. But anyway, we'll move on. This is Carl Smith now. Carl Smith married Goldie Hill on this day back in 1957. I think he was married to Jim Carter before that. Well, he was, but I'm not sure if he married Goldie first or I think after. I'll check that out. But here's a good song. Love this song from Carl Smith. We live in two different worlds. The time is now 19 minutes to 1 o'clock.

Yes, that's Carl Smith there, and he did marry Goldie Hill on this day. That was back in 1957, and he was married to June Carter prior to that, and they divorced in 1956, so not much space between there. Both lovely girls, those. And June Carter and Carl Smith had a daughter, Carlene Carter, who's just one of the best singers ever. Here she is now, Carlene Carter, with one of her dad's songs too, "You Are the One."

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That was June Carter, and Carl Smith just had Carlene. But he had three children with Goldie Hill, who he married after June Carter. Let's have another one. I like that girl singing, Carlene Carter. She's great. This is Break My Little Heart.

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When the postman come to me, and he handed me a letter, I was as happy as I could be. For the fighting was all over, and the battle had been won. Then I opened up the letter, and it started, "Dear John."

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1: Well, that was number one this week back in 1953. It was a big, big hit. And, of course, was the reason for a follow-up song from Kitty Wells. It wasn't God who made Honky Tonk Angels. No, that wasn't the one. That was The Wild Side of Life. They were all big songs anyway. We haven't had many singers from down south today. We've had Max McCauley. Here's Peter Frew from Cromwell. And I hope the weather... He's probably out fishing.

Yeah, Crocodile Tears, good song there from Peter. There's one from Jimmy Nail, he's got one called Crocodile Shoes. Peter is out fishing, he just texts me, but listening to country music. That's good if you can have some country music on while the fish are a bit slack and not biting. We'll stay down south and off to Timaru this time. This is a group duo, the Plainsmen. They were the Stringer Boys here, one of their songs.

0: Gravel and Blues, that's the Stringer Brothers there. I think I mentioned before, maybe once or twice, their uncle called, a very elderly man, called in at the studios when we were up the old medical centre, and we had a good yarn about the Stringer Brothers, a lot of things I didn't know. We get on with a little bit of comedy, just rechecking that weather again. I haven't been checking our temperature. We're on over 17 degrees outside. Forecasting for today, partly cloudy with a few showers, mainly from this afternoon, with fresh southwesterlies turning northwesterly this evening. And tomorrow we're looking at a few showers clearing early afternoon, with northwesterlies changing to stronger southwesterlies in the morning. Top temperature tomorrow expected to be 16, and then Monday back to 15. So no real hot, dry El Nino hitting us just yet. But maybe we shouldn't wish too hard for that. How about a little bit of comedy? This is a fellow called Johnny Holmes. He used to come on TV in Australia and do shows, sometimes with Terry Gordon, and he dressed in overalls. He was known as Wally the Worker. With some advice, how to go well on the dole in Australia, but be careful. I think you're quite a while getting on the dole if you're from over this side of the ditch. So this might only apply to Australians or long-time residents.
1: Hey, I met a bloke the other day and he told me he'd been on the dole for 17 years. I couldn't believe it. And when he told me his story, he said, "Well, I've been on the dole for most of my life. I've got a great heap of kids and a de facto wife. And she's on the pension too, because I deserted her years ago, if you know what I mean. Well, I get her check too, and you better believe it, I'd be in the pub if I didn't receive it, because I needed to pay off me video, me car and me phone.

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Well, I'm not real keen on ID cards, that's just some mean mongrel trying to make it hard for an honest little battler like me to get on in life. Well, things weren't always this bad for me, cause I used to have a job, you see. I was only on compo for a year, and a migrant ripped me job off. 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They even give you money for free. 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

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The tax rip you off because they get theirs first. 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

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That Aussie bloke seems to be doing all right. There'd be nothing left over these days with the cost of things. I used to spend about $80 just on myself, you know, groceries. Now it's more like $130. I really don't know how families manage, to be honest. Go fishing like Peter and save a bit of money. So Slim Dusty's got a sad anniversary. He's passing today. I thought we'll play this one for Peter, fishing down Cromwell, down the South Island. He's probably at Tweezel, somewhere like that. But Slim reckons a bad day's fishing's better than a good day's work.

Yeah, spot on there. Slim Dusty and the Bad Days Fishing. I've got a song going back to Ireland this time. And we had this fella on before, a bit of a favourite of mine. This is Gene Stewart and the Little White Washed Chimney.

They've got such a wealth of great country singers over there, haven't they? Although Gene's left us now. But let's, where we go this time? We go to the number one songs, and this one was number one way back, 1945, and it came from Tex Ritter. You time me once too often. You two time me once too often.

Yeah, it's pretty typical of the songs there back in the 40s. Tex Ritter, that was. And we got a song here. This is an old song, one out of Sun Records for Elvis Presley. He was transferred to Germany by the US Army on this day back in 1958. That's where he met his wife, didn't he, over there on duty. Anyway, this song, you don't hear it much. It's one of the original Sun recordings. I Never Let You Go, Little Darlin'.

Yeah, very short but sweet in those days. That was Elvis that time. Here's Emmylou Harris. I'm wondering here, I haven't heard this, or must have done once, but long time ago, I'm wondering how she'd go with a Merle Haggard song.

she sounds pretty good on that, that Simmy Lou. She looked pretty good on TV last night, considering her age, because she's nearly 80. She's 79 years old, Emmy Lou, doing that, well, she looks like she was emceeing at least part of that tribute for Dolly Parton that they had, must have been yesterday in the USA. I can't find her actually doing a duet with Merle Haggard. She may have done one. I think she must have, but I can't find one. But I've got one here, John Prine and Emmy Lou together.

I first heard Charlie Pride sing that song, but that was great there. John Prine and Emmylou Harris. I've got a song now from Clyde Moody. Now, he's mostly regarded as probably a bluegrass singer, born in Cherokee, I think that's in North Carolina. Born this day back in 1915, and this song is Tend Your Business.

Certainly not bluegrass backing on that one. That was Clyde Moody there on his birthday we're mentioning today. Just have a short break here and I'll be back with Sean Fenner and another one.

0: coming up from Slim Dusty.
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10: Wall-to-wall country.

I reckon Slim was all right as the yodeler. He didn't do a lot of it. Well, he did in the very early days, but that was a more recent run. The old retired drover. And it's now 21 minutes to 2 o'clock. A little bit of misty sort of rain creeping in. Like they said, we could get a bit this afternoon. We're off to the Tex-Mex area now. We've got a lady here, Janie C. Ramirez, and the well-known Freddie Fender together.

Yes, that's T.C. Taylor there, and via Con Diablo, and we heard a song from Slim Dusty, the old retired drover. Sean Fenner, that song prior to Slim was from Raisin Hill to Raisin Kids. Now we got a local singer, Gail Laurie, who you may catch up with tomorrow. She often turns up at the music club there, the country music functions, the Northern Wairoa on the first Sunday, or tomorrow, the Kaihu Valley Music Club. They meet at the Scout Hall tomorrow, 1 o'clock, through till about 4 o'clock there. And yeah, you're all welcome along. Here's Gail with a single, Yellow Rose.

Yes, good song there. Isla Grant had that one out. There was Gail Laurie and Ken Laurie on the keyboards there. Well, we better have one from our young mate over there in Tassie, Con Whelan, off his new album, which was dedicated to Wilf Carter. And Con and his guitar on this the backing here. I Still Think of You, Nellie Dean.

Well, there's Merle, last one for the day on my show anyway, with Blue Jungle. You might hear Merle this afternoon on the playlist, and we better have one more from Slim Dusty before I go, as we remember Slim's passing on this day back in 2003. This is my old Aussie home.

That's one from right near the very start of Slim Dusty's career. Coincidentally, he passed away on the 19th of September back in 2003. And on the 19th of September 1954, Slim and Joy, and I think it was Slim's brother-in-law was with them, they set off on their first ever tour. I think the first night that they showed was in Gosford, north of Sydney. So that was a coincidence. Same dates, but all those years apart. So time to go. Thanks for being with me. Just a reminder, the Kaihe Valley Music Club at the Scout Hall tomorrow for that afternoon. Third Sunday of the month, that's on tomorrow. And next weekend, Friday, Saturday, Sunday, the annual Hokianga Country Music Festival. Over 23 bands and acts up there. And I hope to get there, so if I am there, well, Craig will be in next Saturday and he'll have some good music for you. In fact, there's some good ones coming up after the 2 o'clock today. I see Siobhan's on there, Jim Reeves, Norma O'Hara, Murphy from Australia, all the good country music, mostly here on Saturday afternoon. And then we have an hour of Irish country between 5 and 6. I'll leave you with Slim Dusty's Travelling Country Band to see us off with a little double tune instrumental here, beginning with Lead Me Down to the Stockyard. Catch you maybe in a fortnight, folks, and tune in tomorrow. Lots of country on tomorrow, Sunday, beginning from 9 o'clock.

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1: Are you ready?

0: Yeah, Breaker 19, this here's a rubber duck. You got a copy on me, Big Ben? Come on. Yeah, 10-4, Big Ben, for sure, for sure. By golly, it's clean clear to Flagtown. Come on. Yeah, it's a big 10-4 there, Big Ben. Yeah, we definitely got the front door, good buddy. Mercy sakes alive, looks like we got us a convoy.
1: It was the dark of the moon on the 6th of June in a Kenworth pulling logs. Cab over Pete with a reefer on and a Jimmy hauling hogs. We is heading for Bear on I-10 about a mile out of Shaky Town. I says, Pigpen, this here's a rubber duck and I'm about to put the hammer down.

0: this here's a duck, and you want to back off them hogs? 10-4, about 5 miles or so. 10, roger, them hogs is getting intense up here.
1: By the time we got into Tulsa Town, we had 85 trucks in all. But they's a roadblock up on the Cloverleaf, and them bears was wall to wall. Yeah, them smokies as thick as bugs on a bumper. They even had a bear in the air. I says, calling all trucks, this here's the duck. We about to

0: Pigpen. 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Yeah, them hogs are starting to close up my sinuses. Mercy sakes, you better back off another 10.
1: Well, we rolled up Interstate 44 like a rocket sled on rails. We tore up all of our swindle sheets and left them setting on the scales. By the time we hit that shy town, them bears was getting smart. They'd brought up some reinforcements from the Illinois National Guard.

0: There's armored cars and tanks and jeeps and rigs of every size. Yeah, them chicken coops was full of bears and choppers filled the skies. Well, we shot the line, we went for broke with 1,000 screaming trucks and 11 long-haired friends of Jesus in a chartreuse microbus.
1: Yeah, rubber duck to sodbuster. Come on there, you 10-4 sodbuster. Listen, you want to put that microbus in behind that suicide jockey? Yeah, he's hauling dynamite and he needs all the help he can get.
0: Well, we laid a strip for the Jersey Shore and prepared to cross the line. I could see the bridge was lined with bears, but it didn't have a doggone dime. I says, Pigpen, this here's a rubber duck. 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

0: Get them hogs out there for sure. Well, mercy sakes, good buddy. 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

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Yeah, I got a woman mean as she can be. 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

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Suddenly, I heard the plaintive cry of a young Mexican girl.

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I've decided not to give you a present this year. In fact, I think it's about time I took some things away. I'd like to take away the suspicion that I know clouds your world at times by giving you some faith to hold on to, honey, whenever your hand is not in mine.

I'd like to take away some of your lonely moments by spending more of mine with you. And I'd like to take away some of those so-so kisses and replace them with ones that really say I love you. And I want to take away the doubt you sometimes have about my love by showing it more, much more than I've shown it lately. And then if someone should ask you what I got you for your birthday, well, you can say, why, he didn't give me anything, but he sure took a lot of things away.

0: happy birthday, Doug.
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Morning at 9 a.m. here on Big River FM for 3 hours of the wonderful variety that is country music with the show Paul Hazell's World of Country. 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So make that a date every Sunday from 9 a.m. to midday. Paul Hazell's World of Country here on Big River FM. See you there.

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What a girl wants, what a girl needs. 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

0: 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It's still chilly, even though they say spring's here. 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

0: go back in time 43 years. That's not much. September of 1983 is where we are. For this very week, looking at the New Zealand charts, I'm looking forward to it. Let's get underway.
1: Well, now let's settle down, all of us, and enjoy the sounds we like most of all. Some really good music.
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0: Kiwi music in our countdown, kicking us off at number 40 from a Christchurch pop band called The Wastrels. They formed in 1982 and emerged alongside the Dance Exponents as part of the Christchurch music scene, releasing this from their EP, The Jenna Affair. The EP at number 40 this week. From it, In Love With Love, The

0: We're underway with this week's New Zealand Retro Weekly Top 40 Countdown. That's an EP called The Jenna Affair from the Wastrels. It was a brand new entry. EPs were sort of less than an album, but more than the two songs you'd get on a 45. Yeah, sitting at number 40, so it was counted on our singles chart. Here, I Fell in Love with Love from that EP.
1: Number 39.
0: At number 39 comes a cover of a 1957 classic by Chuck Berry, but this time performed by the late Peter Tosh. The song had been in the chart for 4 weeks. So Johnny B. Goode at number 39.

0: the late Peter Tosh giving Johnny B. Goode the reggae feel at number 39. The song had been in our chart for 31 weeks back in 1983. This week was its fourth week in our chart.
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0: 38 on this week's countdown. That's Prince from his 1999 album, Little Red Corvette. The song was sitting at number 38, the album at number 6. And both of them, it's been 14 weeks in our chart at this stage.
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0: We go to great lengths at times to find broadcast quality versions of songs that appeared in our chart. And our number 37 song is one of those. It's a song released by the Netherworld Dancing Toys. And before we play it, can we just say thanks to the National Library in Wellington who supplied us with a copy of the single. Here is Nick Sampson.
2: The first EP we did, which was Netherworld Dancing Toys, and Think Trusted Ones was the second single, which I wrote. But I didn't write it completely by myself. 82, I was living in a flat in the student part of Dunedin, and one of my flatmates, who was a bit of a lyricist, writer, Peter Fanning was his name. He's become a lawyer, a country lawyer now, in the Waikato. He wrote a couple of lyrics for us. One was Changed to the Contrary, which was on the first EP. And then he wrote a song called The Trusted One. And I put the tune to it, and we created the song. We got to know Doug Hood, who was part of the Flying Nun scene, recording with Chris Knox, all those bands and stuff. And we went to their house for a barbecue on a Saturday or Sunday evening before a show or something. And Chris Knox said to me, "That's the best lyric you've ever written." And I had to say, "I didn't write it." That horn part, I mean, I grew up playing in brass bands, and I used to sit around playing a guitar with the horn players and sing parts, and they'd scamp them out. And so, I mean, pretty simple story, really. And, you know, it's a great lyric. I didn't write it. I can't take consequence for it. But it's about two lovers who are basically gnawing each other apart. And that's the cancer analogy in it.
0: At number 37, Trusted Ones, Netherworld Dancing Toys.

0: The Netherworld Dancing Toys at number 37, Entrusted Ones. Thanks to the National Library in Wellington for supplying us with that song at short notice. Really appreciate it. That song at number 37. In fact, 2 years from their biggest hit, of course, for today. Yeah, that's in 1985. But we're in 1983, and we'll continue our countdown in just a moment.
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2: 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We're in this week of September of 1983. Number 36 comes a standalone single from The Cure. They've been in our chart for 10 weeks at this stage. Dropping a bit though from number 27 to 36 this week.

0: The Cure. On the New Zealand Retro Weekly Top 40 Countdown this week of September of 83, Let's Go to Bed. The song we've been in our chart for 10 weeks. Don't go to bed yet. We've got a long way to go to our number one song.
1: Number 35.
0: At number 35 comes Culture Club, who'd been in our chart for 12 weeks already with this song. Another one slipping a bit from 29 this week to 35. It's Church of the Poison Mind.

0: Church of the Poison Mind. It's Culture Club at number 35 on this week's New Zealand Retro Weekly Top 40 Countdown. The song had been in our chart for 12 weeks.
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2: Number 34.
0: Well, stand by. Things get a bit schmaltzy with this. Is that a word? With this song in the number 34 position from Engelbert Humperdinck. Till you and your lover are lovers again at number

0: Wow. Tell you and your lover are lovers again. What? At number 34, Engelbert Humperdinck in 1983. The song had been in the chart for 2 weeks. We'll continue with our countdown in just a moment. To go anywhere.
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4: Welcome back to the countdown at number 33 on this week's show is the remix from an album called Sweet Dreams. Great album. In fact, so good. Sitting at number 4 over there on the album chart. And from it comes our number 33 song. It's Love is a Stranger, the remix.

0: Love is a Stranger. Eurythmics at number 33 on this week's countdown, up from number 36 from the previous week. 14 weeks at this stage in the chart.
1: Number 32.
0: Rod Stewart hadn't had a number one hit since 1978 with Do You Think I'm Sexy? But he fixed that in 1983 with this song at number 32 this week in New Zealand. It's Baby Jane, Rod Stewart.

0: Rod Stewart's Baby Jane on the New Zealand Retro Weekly Top 40 Countdown at number 32. The song had been in our chart for 9 weeks from an album called Body Wishes, which was bubbling under, but steady at number 43 on the album chart.
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2: Number 31.
0: Well, the song in our number 31 position from Donna Summer was inspired by a party she'd gone to. She went to a party at Julio Iglesias' mansion where he had bathroom attendants, if you remember those. Her name was Onetta Johnson, who was absolutely exhausted. Donna Summer had gone to the bathroom and met her there. That's the inspiration for She Works Hard for the Money at number 31.

0: 31 on this week's New Zealand Retro Weekly Top 40 Countdown. This week of September of 83, she works hard for the money. Donna Summer. She'd been in our chart for 9 weeks with that song, moving up one spot from the previous week. We'll continue in just a moment.
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1: We've got some time up our sleeves, time for an album track. From, one of my favourite albums in 83. It was called Escapade from Tim Finn. Yes, his solo album. The album was a number 8 on the

0: That is such a cool song, Staring at the Embers. Tim Finn from his album Escapade, a number 8 album this week on the album chart, and had been there for 6 weeks. Righto, don't go anywhere. Our countdown continues in a moment.
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3: We're into the second hour of this week's New Zealand Retro Weekly Top 40 Countdown from this week of September of 1983. Let's get back into it.
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3: One of the biggest movies of 1983 was the movie Flashdance. Yeah, you'll remember it from its dancing more than anything else. The movie cost $7 million to make and took in more than $200 million at the box office. From it comes out number 30 song from Michael Sembello, It's Maniac.

0: Number 30 on this week's New Zealand Retro Weekly Top 40 Countdown. She's a maniac. Michael Sambello, the song had been in our chart for 2 weeks, from the soundtrack of the movie Flashdance, and the soundtrack album was our number 2 album this week. It had been there for 6 weeks.
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0: Number 29. It's a Kiwi artist in our number 29 position with a cover of an old 1965 classic by The Animals. Remember Larry's Rebels? Larry Morris was his name. He was born in Ponsonby. Awesome Kiwi musician who passed away just a couple of years ago. He's on our chart this week at number 29 with a new entry. We're going to get out of this place. The late Larry Morris.

0: Nick's song in our countdown. It was used in a musical film called Putting on the Ritz in 1930. But Taco did a version of it in 1982. On our chart, 1983, it's Putting on the Ritz. It's Taco.
1: If you're blue and you don't know where to go to, why don't you go where fashion sits? Putting on the Ritz.

0: Number 28, Taco, putting on the Ritz on the New Zealand Retro Weekly Top 40 Countdown, up from number 35 from the previous week. The song had been in our chart for 2 weeks. We're trucking along. In fact, heading towards a huge number one song from this week of September of 83.
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3: By day, Jordan Hunter-Highland works as a doctor in Auckland. Outside the hospital, he spent a lifetime writing songs. We'll chat to Jordan about his songwriting and hear a song from his EP, Waste. Kirsten Morell is probably best known for her sparkling career as lead vocalist for Golden Horse. She has a new album called Morellium, and we're going to find out about the latest single, Chicken Book.
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2: Killer. I'm Jared Milson, here with some of the news stories and events from around the world back in September of 1983. September 10, Korean Airlines Flight 007 was shot down by the Soviet Union Air Force when their commercial aircraft entered Soviet airspace. All 269 people on board were killed, including US Congressman Larry McDonald. September 16, the Soviet Union admitted to shooting down the plane, stating that the pilots didn't know it was a civilian aircraft when it violated Soviet airspace. September 23, Gulf Air Flight 771 crashed in the UAE after a bomb exploded in the baggage compartment, killing 117 people. And four events on the 26th of September, back to the Soviet Union first, and military officer Stanislav Petrov averted a worldwide nuclear war by correctly identifying a warning of attack by US missiles as a false alarm. Still in the Soviet Union, and a Soyuz rocket mission ended in a pad abort when a fire occurred at the base of the rocket during the launch countdown. The escape tower system attached to the top of the capsule containing the crew fired immediately, pulling the crew safe from the vehicle a few seconds before the rocket exploded, destroying the launch complex. The mass burial of around 700,000 unsold Atari video game cartridges, consoles and computers occurred in New Mexico. And finally, on the 26th of September, the Australian yacht Australia 2 won the America's Cup, the first successful challenge to the New York Yacht Club's

0: 132-year defence of the sailing trophy.
1: I tell you what, any boss who sacks anyone for not turning up today is a bum. Next day to make up. And it's a day for all Australians, isn't it? It's a day that brings us all together. Marvellous. Absolutely marvellous.
0: And that was just some of the newsmaking headlines and events from around the world back in September of 1983. I'm Darren Mills, announced back to the hits on the New Zealand Retro Weekly Top 40 Countdown with Rob Walker.
2: Thanks, Darren. And Darren will have some New Zealand's news headlines from September 83 a bit later in the show.
3: Number 27.
2: Hey, in 1983, there was a very popular pastime called skipping and doing the double dutch, and that's the inspiration for the song in our number 27 position from an album called Duck Rock from Malcolm McLaren. It was his debut album. Sitting at number 40 over there on the album chart, double dutch at 27.

27 on this week's countdown. It's Double Dutch, the song you've been in the chart for, you ready for this? 31 weeks. And this week it was at number 27. That's impressive. Well, we said earlier that we go to great lengths to locate broadcast quality versions of songs that appeared in our chart 43 years ago. We've come across a song in our number 26 position that we just could not find a copy. And we really did hunt for it, high and low. Really. In fact, we even tried the National Library with this one. They couldn't supply. Tomorrow's

0: Party was the band. The song was To The Beat. The band featuring one of the members of Satellite Spies. But I'm sorry, we just couldn't find it.
1: Number 25.
0: Well, the song in our number 25 position holds the record as one of the most played songs on the radio ever. From the album Synchronicity, our number 5 album, this week comes our number 25 song. It's Every Breath You Take. It's The Police.

0: Every breath you take from the police at number 25 on this week's countdown. It had been an out chart for a mere 10 weeks. At this stage, the song is listed as one of the Rock and Roll Hall of Fame's 500 songs that shaped rock and roll.
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2: Number 24.
0: Hey, at number 24 comes a song from the late Bob Marley and the Wailers. It was released following his death. The album in 1983 was called Confrontation, released posthumously. Of course, Bob Marley died in 1981. And because that album was back on the chart, this song was on our top 40 this week on the New Zealand

0: Number 24, Buffalo Soldier from the late Bob Marley and the Wailers. Down from number 21 from the week before. It had been at the chart for 10 weeks from Confrontation. The album sitting over there, number 31. And our countdown will continue in a moment.
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2: The Ukulele Group meet every Wednesday in the old CMA building on Tiradeau Street between 6 and 7pm. 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
5: Welcome back to our countdown. This week of September of 1983 is where we are firmly ensconced. That's a word. Look it up. At number 23 comes a British synth pop band called Heaven 17. They'd been in the chart for 15 weeks with this song from the album The Luxury Gap. It's Temptation.

0: Number 23, Temptation from Heaven 17, from their album The Luxury Gap, which was their number 27 album, incidentally, over there on the album chart. And that album had been in our album chart for 7 weeks.
1: Number 22.
0: Hey, what an awesome song at number 22 from an album called Secret Messages from the Electric Light Orchestra. The album sitting over there on our album chart, number 47, just bubbling under. Rock and Roll is King, the only hit from it.

0: Yes, lots of ram-a-lammers and rock and rollers. King from Electric Light Orchestra. It went on the chart for 8 weeks at this stage with that song, up from number 26 to number 22.
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0: Well, the members of the group Wall of Voodoo got inspiration for our number 21 song from long trips in their car when they used to tune their radio into Mexican radio stations because they preferred them. Mexican radio, Wall of Voodoo at number 21.

0: Number 21, Mexican Radio from Wall of Voodoo. They'd been in the chart for 3 weeks back in 1983. The album that song came from, Call of the West, was our number 25 album. It also had been on the album chart for 3 weeks. We're into our second half. Oh, how can that be? In just a moment.
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1: Over here on the album chart, at number 10 was an album from Elton John called Too Low for Zero. It had been in the album chart for 15 weeks. Let's play a song from it that was nothing under at this stage, at number 5.

0: That's Elton John from the album Too Low for Zero, our number 10 album this week back in 1983. I'm Still Standing was on the album. The song, really good actually. The album had been in the chart for 15 weeks. That song, it spent 4 weeks in the singles chart. Our countdown continues in a moment this week of September of 83.
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2: In the immortal words of Bon Jovi. Yes, we most certainly are halfway through this week's countdown of this week of September of 1983 is where we are at a time when John Bon Jovi was at the beginning of his career. He was trying to get a recording contract, releasing their debut album the very next year. But anyway, let's get back into our countdown.
3: Number 20.
2: At number 20 comes a song from the last album, recorded by the duo Yazoo, featuring Alison Moyet. She wrote the song when she was 16 years of age. From the album You and Me Both, the new entry at number 7 on the album chart, it's Nobody's Diary at number 20.

number 20, Nobody's Diary from Yazoo. That's from number 24 the previous week. The song had been in that chart for 4 weeks. Here, the duo known as Yazoo. Of course, Alison Moyet went on to have a very successful solo career. Number 19. William Broad, Billy Idol as he was known on stage, was the lead singer of a band called Generation X, going solo for an album called Billy Idol, his debut solo album. That album sitting at number 18 on our album chart this week in 83. From it comes White Wedding. It's part one.

0: number 19 on the New Zealand Retro Weekly Top 40 Countdown, White Wedding, Billy Idol. He wrote the song in 2025, just last year, during an interview. He said he was inspired by his pregnant sister's wedding.
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0: Number 18. Well, in 1983, the album War was released from U2, our number 22 album. It had been in our album chart for 20 weeks at this stage. The song we're going to play in our number 18 position had been in our singles chart for a mere 4 weeks. Recorded in Dublin, Two Hearts Beat as One, U2 at number 18.

0: Number 18 on this week's New Zealand Retro Weekly Top 40 Countdown. Two Hearts Beat as One. The album War from U2, which hence that song came from, it's spent an amazing 20 weeks on the album chart at this stage.
1: Number 17.
0: It's another entry in our countdown this week from the Eurythmics, and this time in our number 17 position, it's the title track of the album it came from. The album Sweet Dreams is sitting at number 4 on our album chart. It spent 13 weeks in there. Yeah, the title track at number 17.

0: Number 17, Sweet Dreams Are Made of This, from the Rhythmics. Down from number 14, just a few drops or spots from the previous week. Hey, our countdown will continue in a moment. We'll check in with the news desk.
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1: Kia ora. I'm Jared Mills, and here are some of the news stories and events from here in New Zealand back in September of 1983. On the 1st of September, the country was anxiously waiting for news following the disappearance and presumed death of 14-year-old Kirsa Jensen, who lived near Napier. She was last seen riding her horse Commodore. She never returned home that night and hasn't been seen since. Her horse was found wandering near the Tutaikuri River, but few traces of Jensen were ever discovered, and the case remains unsolved. Police believe that Jensen was abducted and murdered. The case is one of only a few unsolved New Zealand murders. And on the 5th of September, victory for the New Zealand Rowing Eight in Germany, retaining the title won in Lucerne, Switzerland the previous year. Just as magnificent was the performance by the Coxed Four, which won the gold in its event to give New Zealand, already one of the world's recognised rowing powers, its greatest day to date in international rowing competition. A group of New Zealand supporters summed it all up when they shouted, "You bloody beauts." And that was just some of the news-making headlines and events from here in New Zealand back in September of 1983. I'm Darren Mills, and now it's back to the hits on the New Zealand Retro Weekly Top 40 Countdown with Rob Walker.
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2: At number 16 comes a song from a British duo who called themselves Naked Eyes. One of the members of the band was Rob Fisher, who went on to form Climby Fisher with Simon Climby. Yes, there's always

down Promises, Promises from Naked Eyes. They've been on the chart for 3 weeks at this stage, featuring Rob Fisher, who sadly died in 1999 from bowel cancer. He was only 42 years of age. Now, there's a song that often features in our countdowns of the 1980s because the song charted on 4 separate occasions over the decade. Yeah, that song is from New Order. It's called Blue Monday, and it was originally released in 1983. On our chart this week of September of 83, at number 15, it's Blue Monday.

0: Blue Monday, New Order at number 15. What a song. The longevity of the song is incredible. It had been an hour, singles chart, back in 83, for 19 weeks at this stage, and it was to fall off the top 40 in 83, only to return three times over the following 10 years.
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2: Number 14.
0: Well, at number 14 comes a song from Paul Young, but it's a cover. Marvin Gaye did the song originally back in 1962. Fancy that. Paul Young doing it in 1983. It's Wherever I Lay My Hat. That's My Home at number 14.

0: Wherever I lay my hat, that's my home. Paul Young on our chart at number 14 this week, up from number 20 the previous week. It was a pretty new song for us this week in September of 83. It had only been in the chart for 2 weeks. The album it came from, No Parlay, was a new entry at number 16. Don't go anywhere. Our countdown continues in a moment as the big ones continue from this week of September of 83.
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4: 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We'll chat to Jordan about his songwriting and hear a song from his EP, Waste. Kirsten Morell is probably best known for her sparkling career as lead vocalist for Golden Horse. She has a new album called Morellium, and we're going to find out about the latest single, Chicken Book.
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0: Welcome back to our countdown this week of September of 1983 is where we are, and they don't come much better than the songs we're playing in this countdown. At number 13 on this week's countdown comes a song from a Scottish group called Altered Images and an album called Bite, which was a number 14 album this week over there on the album chart. But okay, come back to our singles chart, because at number 13 from that album, it's Don't Talk To Me.

0: 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Altered Images at number 13 on the New Zealand Retro Weekly Top 40 Countdown. Yeah, I love that song. Altered Images, led by Claire Grogan.
1: Number 12.
0: It was 1983 when Wham released their debut album. Can you believe that? The album was called Fantastic. When you put the record on the record player and drop the stylus into the groove, on side one, track one, you heard Bad Boys. From Wham, this week at number 12. DM.

0: Number 12, Bad Boys from Wham, on our chart for 8 weeks at this stage, from the album Fantastic, their debut album, and incidentally, a number one album this week over there on the album chart. It'll be in the chart for 6 weeks.
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0: Number 11. The Human League are at number 11, putting synthesizers to good use, I'll say, in this song. The song had been on our chart for 11 weeks.

0: number 11 on this week's countdown. September 1983 is where we are. Keep Feeling Fascination, the Human League. They've been in the chart for 11 weeks, down from the top 10 the previous week, and slipping out of it into our number 11 position. But that's okay. What a song. Hey, our top 10 is just around the corner this week of September of 83.
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0: Hey, on our album chart over here at number 22 was an album from Billy Joel, an Innocent Man album. It had been in the chart for a mere 2 weeks at this stage. Went on to stay considerably longer.

0: Uptown Girl from Billy Joel from his album An Innocent Man, a number 22 album this week back in 1983. Could have been in the chart for me 2 weeks at this stage. Is that all? It went on to stay much longer. Stand by, our countdown continues in a moment.
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2: 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This week of 1983, let's get into our top 10. 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
2: 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It's not. It's actually I, O, U and sometimes cry. It's Freeze, number 10.

0: 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Freeze, using up all the E's. There's way too many in their name. There's four. And IOU, the song had been on our chart for 4 weeks, moving up from number 15 to number 10.
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0: 1983 saw Tim Finn from Split Enz record a solo album, and it was absolutely outstanding. Escapade is the album, and from it came this as the very first single from it. It's Tim Finn, Fraction Too Much Friction.

in earlier in the countdown. In 1981, Gary Kemp from Spandau Ballet, who was the main songwriter, met and felt an instant connection with her. Although the relationship was only platonic, she's the inspiration for True, it's Spandau Ballet.

0: Spandau Ballet at number 8 on this week's countdown. And True, the song has been on our chart for 8 weeks. What a song. It's also the name of the album, which was our number 3 album. And that album had spent 17 weeks in our album chart. Stay there. We're inching closer to number 1. Don't go anywhere.
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2: Number 7. All right, back into the countdown. At number 7 comes the title track to the soundtrack album of the movie Flashdance. In fact, the first release from the album, it's the title track. It's Flashdance. What a feeling. It's Irene Cara at number 7.

0: number 7 on the New Zealand Retro Weekly Top 40 Countdown. Flashdance, What a Feeling, from Irene Cara, the late Irene Cara. She had a bit of a spat with the record company because she'd realised that while she was collecting awards for the song, she'd only been paid $183 in royalties. By the end of 84, she'd received about $61,000, so she took the record company to court, or filed a lawsuit in 1985, where she was given $2 million in damages. It soured her relationship with the record company, with Irene Cara saying later it really damaged her career as a result of the treatment she received.
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0: Number 6. Oh, we're getting close to the big one. At number 6 comes a song from an album called Crises, which was our number 9 album.

0: the now 70-year-old Maggie Reilly with Mike Oldfield and Moonlight Shadow at number 6. Down for number 5 from the week before, having spent 6 weeks in the chart.
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0: Now, when it comes to big Kiwi songs, our number 5 song is a prime example of that. They called themselves Coconut Rough, who were only in existence for about 3 years. The reason being the enormous success of this song. Frontman Andrew McLennan said audiences only wanted to hear that one song, making it nearly impossible to follow up or sustain creative momentum, he said. But what a song!
3: I'm proud of the song, I really am. It's a part of my life that I'm proud of. It's great. It's a great thing. Even if you are to look at it as like a one-hit wonder, to me it doesn't matter. It's like, to me, I think I'm a 1 3/4 hit wonder. You know, I've sort of had a few others that sort of did quite well, charted top 10 or whatever, but nothing that came as close to that one, and that was just one out of the bag.
0: Sierra Leone, Coconut Rough at number

0: 5 on the New Zealand Retro Weekly Top 40 Countdown, Kiwi music from Coconut Rough. Sierra Leone, which was originally going to be entitled See You Later, Leone. The song has been on our chart for 4 weeks at this stage. Number 5 this week. Only a few songs to go before we reach our number 1 song. Don't go anywhere.
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0: 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Number
1: 4. Welcome back to our countdown of the New Zealand charts from this week of September of 1983. A number 4 song comes from Prince, inspired, he said, by a documentary he watched in 1982 about the year 1999 and thought to himself, crikey, we're in for some trouble. The song sitting this week at number 4 on our chart, it's Prince.

0: 1999, the late, great Prince. The song has been in the chart for 7 weeks, and the title track for the album, sitting over there on the album chart at number 6. That album has been in our album chart for 14 weeks.
1: Number 3.
0: Now, in 1983, we heard the debut single from a group called New Edition. Named that because they were considered to be the new edition of the Jackson 5, featuring Ricky Bell, Michael Bivins, Ronnie DeVoe, Ralph Tresvant, and Bobby

0: A very young Bobby Brown and co, and new edition, Candy Girl. Try and get that out of your head now you've heard it. It's number three, and it spent 11 weeks on the chart, holding steady at number three.
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0: Number two. One of the benefits of living right next door to Australia is in the 1980s, we used to get Australian music frequently, including debut releases from bands like Real Life from Melbourne. This song really catching on. In fact, at this stage, it's been in the chart for 9 weeks here in New Zealand, reaching number two this week. It's

0: Send Me an Angel, Real Life at number 2 on the New Zealand Retro Weekly Top 40 Countdown from this week of September 1983. One of my favourite Aussie songs, that. You know what that means, don't you? Only one song to go. Our number one song is just around the corner.
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3: By day, Jordan Hunter-Hyland works as a doctor in Auckland. Outside the hospital, he spent a lifetime writing songs. We'll chat to Jordan about his songwriting and hear a song from his EP, Waste. Kirsten Morell is probably best known for her sparkling career as lead vocalist for Golden Horse. She has a new album called Morellium, and we're going to find out about the latest single, Chicken Book.
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2: Alrighty. Hey, it's time to bring you your number one song. It's the number one song on the chart this week in September of 1983. Before we play it, a reminder of our number one album over there on the album chart. What's from Wham. The album was fantastic. And it was sitting at number one. Had spent 6 weeks in the album chart to this point in time. Righto, Ezra, push that button.
1: Number one.
2: Well, it's absolutely fascinating how novelty songs often featured in the New Zealand charts. Hogsnort Rupert used to perform this song as a bit of a skit before their performances. And one of the members of Hogsnort Rupert, of course, was Dave Luther, recording this song under the name Dave and the Dynamos. One of the catchiest songs to come out of New Zealand. Life begins at 40 at number one.

0: Life begins at 40. No wonder I'm feeling so naughty. Dave and the Dynamos holding the number one position for another week. It was number one the week before, having spent 7 weeks on the chart. I'll tell you, that's an iconic Kiwi classic, isn't it? That's our show. That's our countdown for this week. Thanks to Rick Perry, to Darren Mills, Dan O'Day, LA Force Productions, Radio Express. Thanks to the National Library in Wellington. And, of course, all the local independent stations across New Zealand and overseas, Rarotonga, Australia, the USA and the UK, who broadcast this show. 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It is absoundbites.co.nz. That's absoundbites.co.nz. Now, next week, we look back at the charts of New Zealand from September of 1989. It's going to be fun, just on the cusp of a new decade. Looking forward to it. Thanks to Biawe Data for putting the show together. Until next week, look after yourself. You know I worry about you. My name is Rob Walker, and I'm out of here, literally.
1: 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I'm Rick Perry.
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0: River FM. 2 hours of the best this country has to offer. The anthems you grew up with, the artists about to break, and the stories behind them. 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
1: And this is the third consecutive top 20 hit in New Zealand for Dane Rumble back in 2009, peaking at number 3. This is Cruel.

from 1984, Andrew and the Mockers were swearing it was true. Welcome to the Sweet As Kiwi Show. Kia ora, g'day, how are you going? My name's Jason Myatt. On

0: classic Kiwi anthems and the new voices you're about to love. It's the Sweet As Kiwi Show from 1991. Jordan and the boys, who loves who the most? Later in the show at the news desk, the finalists are out for the National Waiata Māori Music Awards. And on the way soon, we check in for a chat and hear some new music from Kirsten Morrell.
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0: At the Sweet Ass Kiwi Show, we do like to talk to some sweet ass Kiwis. Kirsten Morrell, kia ora.
1: Kia ora, hi, Jason.
0: Kirsten Morrell, a lot of people would know you as the voice behind Golden Horse, one of our favourite bands in this country.
1: Yes. Now,
0: yeah. Well, you are celebrating at the moment the release of your second solo album. It is called Morellium. Let's dig into this. Tell us about the creation of this, because it spanned a couple of years.
1: Ah, yeah, it did. So the creation was really, it was exciting, but it was also fraught. I was working 9 to 5 in a busy Auckland job here in the arts, and I got permission from my director to take 10 days off and record a new album, you know, a creative project. I didn't really tell them what I was doing. And I threw it together. I was lucky enough to coincide with Clint Murphy coming back from the UK, and he produced the album, although I co-produced it, and wonderfully Ben King stepped in as well, so my collaborations with him just always go really smoothly. But lo and behold, sort of 3 days before the end of the recording, Storm Gabriel hit our city. So I found myself in this extreme producer's seat where I had to make really big calls about time management with the songs, how they were going, and letting people get back over the bridge in an emergency situation so they could have a bed for the night. I was just like, what are we doing?
0: Let's dig into the writing of the album. So was that all done in that short period of time, or is this something you'd been working on leading up to this for a while?
1: Both. All my songs are generated in me. I sit there and I do the writing thing. I had a sort of a space where I was able to just get my ideas out, and I was just able to play with the guitar, play through my songs and get them really kind of hardwired in. I'd had a kind of, I don't like to use the word demo, but I had lovely Alan Gregg in London offered me his space and just said, come along and just start getting some ideas down, permission to start writing. Chicken book.
0: This is the new single that's just come out.
1: I've been talking about the origins of Chicken Book, the writing origins of Chicken Book. Yes, the writing origins are the growing up on a farm, Cornwall, rehabilitating chickens. But did you know Chicken Book is also a song that I contributed to the Cake Tin over here in Mount Eden in Auckland years ago with Ed McWilliams and Geoffrey Maddock, when Geoffrey Maddock was running a band called General Hen and the Baby Men. The chickens come up quite a bit. And I remember Ed said to me when I was recording the vocals for it, he said, can't you pronounce book properly? And he said, I pronounced book like a chicken, book. Anyway, so DreamWorks flew over when they heard this compilation. And we went out to Caddy Caddy and took a DreamWorks A&R person out. And that was a crazy time because we hadn't formed Golden Horse yet.
0: Mm. Wow, what a great story behind Chicken Book that it dates back that far.
1: It does.
0: Fantastic. Hey, Kirsten, thank you so much for your time. Morellium is the album. It is out now from Kirsten Morrell. Thank you so much for your time. Great to catch up. And how about you introduce Chicken Book?
1: Kia ora, thank you. Thanks, Jason. Here is Chicken Book being played on Sweet As Kiwi Show, all the way from the Coromandel out to Aotearoa to you.

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1: Our stories, our music, every single week. The Sweet As Kiwi Show, the new single from the album Morellium, Kirsten Morell and Chicken Book. If you missed that chat with Kirsten, check it out, sweetaskiwishow.nz. And if you want to check out the album Morellium, do a search on Bandcamp for Kirsten Morell. It is the Sweet As Kiwi Show, playing the best that New Zealand has to offer. Here it is, right here. Back to 1977 right now with Hello Sailor.

0: From Studio 309 on the Coromandel, this is the Sweet As Kiwi Show with Carly Binding and We Kissed. Soon we hit the news desk, and on the way next, a cover song from Adija on the Sweet As Kiwi Show.
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1: From 2012, Stan Walker, Taking It Easy. Let's see what's happening at the news desk. The finalists are out for the National Waiata Māori Music Awards. It's the 19th year and it all happens later on this month at the Toi Toi Arts and Events Centre in Hastings. This year's theme, Forever and Ever Be Strong, honouring the men of the 28th Māori Battalion and the generations who fought to protect Te Reo. Thea leads the way with nominations across three categories, also in the running, Ray, Tiffany, Hana, Geneva and Christchurch duo Diddlestraight. Hamilton, Sun and Water are up for Best Māori Group. Executive Director Ellison Huata says the depth of talent across every category speaks to the strength and creativity of Te Reo Māori. And with the election coming, independent music venues around the motu are doing their bit. It's called Rock and Enroll. Events running through September and October at indie venues right across Aotearoa aimed at getting young adults onto the electoral roll. Make sure you have your say. Rock and Enroll.
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Wherever you're listening across Aotearoa, you found the Sweet As Kiwi Show. It's Lopani and Young Gun. Coming up in Hour 2, we meet Jordan Hunter Highland. We hit the news desk again, and we head back into the 80s with When the Cat's Away. Here's Sharon O'Neill.

Welcome to Hour 2 of the Sweet Ass Kiwi Show. The classics, the comebacks, and the ones you're about to hear for the very first time. From Studio 309 on the Coromandel, this is the Sweet Ass Kiwi Show. In the words of the Rolling Stone magazine, the ultimate Pacific reggae escape track. 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It's Catch a Fire's Getaway on the Sweet Ass Kiwi Show.

from 1988, a song that even went top 20 in the Netherlands. Crowded House, Into Temptation on the Sweet As Kiwi Show. It's Jason with you. Coming up later, we're back to the 70s with My Sex, and we catch up on Zoom to talk with Dr. Jordan Hunter Highland about why he loves songwriting, and we'll hear one of the tracks from his new EP. With new music coming very, very soon, we hope to catch up with her in a couple of weeks' time. This is Paige, back to 2020.

0: The artists, the anthems, the interviews, 2 hours of the best that New Zealand has to offer. It's the Sweet As Kiwi Show with the Feelers. Fishing for Lisa. Later on tonight at the news desk, we find out the latest about Greg Johnson and Mel Parsons teaming up. We'll also hear all about Talking Heads' Stop Making Sense, performed recently with an all-Kiwi cast. Next, we're back into 1988.
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0: It's the Sweet Ass Kiwi Show, and we do love to catch up with some new Sweet Ass Kiwi artists. Kia ora, Jordan Hunter Highland. How you doing?
1: Doing great, man. Thanks for having me.
0: Jordan, you're an interesting character in this music industry, and I talk to a lot of independent artists who have other lives outside their music industry, and you certainly do as well. You're a medical doctor, you're a bodybuilder, and you're an emerging singer-songwriter. Wow.
1: Yeah, yeah. You'd be surprised, actually, how much free time I have.
0: Really?
1: Yeah, yeah. The thing with songwriting is, for me, it's a hobby. You know, music's always been a hobby. And so I think, you know, people will go home, they'll, you know, spend time.

0: of friends, they'll chuck the telly on. For me, I just go straight to the guitar. I do manage to fit it in.
1: Tell me about songwriting for you personally. What is it for you? Is it something that you'd like to do daily? Is it that reprieve away from your day-to-day?
0: I think the thing with songwriting is that you don't get to decide when it happens. And it just sort of, usually when things come to me, I'm not sat down with a guitar. I'll be at work or I'll be somewhere else, like at the gas station or something like that. And you can't think about it too much because that can sort of ruin things. You just sort of, just comes to you, I think.
1: Because it comes to you at that different times when you're working and when you're out and about, how do you deal with that? You know, do you make some notes for yourself on the phone? Do you hum a melody for yourself?
0: Yeah. I do. I chuck it on a voice recording and then send it to a few people and ask, is this already a song? Because, you know, you could just be singing someone else's song, but at the end of the day, we're all sort of copying other people's ideas at the end of it.
1: Let's talk about the EP Waste, which has just been released. There's some really interesting themes in here, and I was listening to one of the tracks off the EP called Open Air, and it starts with Who's Gonna Hide the Body. You got some really interesting dark themes happening, so tell us about what's behind this EP.
0: Yeah, I think I'm the kind of person that doesn't talk about things, and I think I've bottle up a lot of frustration and anger. And I think that song in particular was about just really messing up and blaming other people, but in the end, sort of knowing that it's, you've only got yourself to blame. It's sort of the general theme throughout the EP, is that sort of feeling of blame and guilt, I think.
1: The whole EP has this stripped back, lo-fi sort of acoustic feel, but there's some other guitar work that comes in, particularly on the track Waste. It's kind of interesting, the style that you've gone for here. Is that something that you collaborate with a producer on? You have the solid in your mind, or do you work with someone who is helping you craft the work?
0: I've been getting stuff down recorded for the last couple years, and I cannot translate to a producer or a mixer how I want it to sound. So everything on the EP was done by myself, aside from the first two singles. So you'll hear a different sound. I sort of had to go my own way because things were just sounding too bright. It wasn't fitting with the message. I think I really like analog sounds compared to digital recordings, and, you know, especially in this day and age where half the music we listen to is produced with the help of AI and that sort of thing. I want to get back to the art of music so that as least produced as possible and as intact as the live performance would be.
1: Jordan Hunter-Hyland, thank you so much for your time. The debut EP is called Waste. It's out now. Thanks so much for your time. Great to catch up. How about you introduce Waste?
0: Yeah, this is Jordan Hunter-Hyland. You're listening to Waste on the Sweet Ace Kiwi Show. Thank you very much.

The title track from the EP Waste. It's Jordan Hunter Highland. If you missed that chat or you'd like to hear the extended interview, check it out on our website, sweetaskiwishow.nz. From the 70s to right now and every single one of them ours. Time to get nerdy with My Sex on the Sweet As Kiwi Show.

0: Coromandel made, Aotearoa played. The Sweet As Kiwi Show from 2005, the first publicly released single for Fat Freddy's drop, It's Wandering Eye. Back in a moment with one of the biggest Kiwi songs of 1995, and we visit the Kiwi Music News Desk.
1: 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How about a handmade embossed leather-bound journal made of unique vintage paper which looks like it was pulled from history? 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And just to remind you, Snazzy have the largest range of New Age tarot and oracle cards, books and guides. 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
0: 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I'll be giving you some of the stories behind the songs, so join me, Mark Nielsen, for Let the Good Times Roll, Monday nights from 8 to 10 on Big River FM.
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0: It was 20 years ago, in the days she was known as Brooke Fraser. Deciphering Me, 2 hours, all Kiwi, the Sweet A's Kiwi Show. Let's check more New Zealand music news. A couple of names you've heard on this show lately have teamed up on the same track. Greg Johnson's released a new single called Your Sadness, and Mel Parsons is on it. Nice bit of history there too. The pair toured the country together back in 2017. Johnson's also confirmed the new date for his album, that's Some Night Somewhere, out next month ahead of his 60th birthday tour in late October and November. Something a bit special happened recently at the Kiritakanawa Theatre in Auckland. Talking Heads Stop Making Sense. The whole thing recreated by a cast of our best. Anthony Tonin, Julia Deans, Diane Swan and James Milne on vocals, with Joel Mulholland as musical director. Two sets, the full album, plus everything after it, finishing on Road to Nowhere. And just a bit of trivia, Talking Heads' last proper concert as a band was in Christchurch, February 1984.
1: From the Coromandel, for the whole motu, this is the Sweet As Kiwi Show.

One of my absolute favorite pieces of vinyl at the moment, and it's Oxblood colored vinyl too. Beautiful Mess from Jen Wigmore is the name of the album. From side A, the beautiful side, as Jen explains, it's Country Diamond on this Sweet A's Kiwi Show. I hope you can join us next week as we check in with Onnie Kidman about her international songwriting competition song entry. Auckland's Sol Brown shares something new, delivering messages of love and hope. You have an absolutely fantastic week. I'll catch you again next week for the Sweet A's Kiwi Show. Wrapping it up is the Narcs.

0: That's the Sweet As Kiwi Show for another week. Big thanks to Brent Harbour, our music director, and to Sam Howell, our resident production nerd, for making it all sound so sweet. If you're a Sweet As independent artist, send us your release. hello@sweetaskiwishow.nz. The Sweet As Kiwi Show is produced by CFM Coromandel from the Coromandel for the whole of Aotearoa. I'm Jason Meyer. Catch you next week.
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0: 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Thank you.
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More flavor. What a girl wants, what a girl needs. More variety. From dusk till dawn. That may be. This is Big River.

that's a mighty long time. But I'm here to tell you, there's something else. The afterworld. A world of never-ending happiness. You can always see the sun. 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

I've lost count of the hours, and I've lost track of the days. In fact, I've lost just about everything since you went away. Everything, that is, except the memories you left me. And that's one thing that no one can mar. I don't know who you're with. I don't even know where you've gone. My only hope is that someday you might hear this song, and you'll know that I wrote it especially for you. And I love you.

This flame in my heart is like an eternal fire. 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And I haven't been able to put out one little flicker, not even with all of these tears. 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
3: 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And Glenn Frey. 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

Hello and welcome to another 3 hours of the very best of country music on behalf of myself, that's Paul Hazel, and my world of country. Over the next 3 hours, I'll be presenting a wonderfully diverse mix of country music from across the country music spectrum down through the decades and from artists recorded around the world. So let's get straight on with the music.

Hello everyone, it's Paul Hazel back in the chair again and delighted to be back with you. And we've just been listening to three recently released singles. A good way to start the show, this is why we start it that way most weeks. And the first one we heard today was by Scotland's Brandon McPhee, and that was called Echoes of My Mind. The more I listen to Brandon McPhee, the more I find I'm really enjoying his music. And that was followed by a US artist, Rick Ryman, that I raved about. He had a gospel single out quite recently, and I thought it was absolutely tremendous. Very, very good recording, excellent backings, good voice, etc. And he's come up with another good track, this time with Bottled, but much more along the lines of sort of honky-tonk country. And then that was followed by Ireland's Kerry Fearon, and a very interesting track because it's a cover of a Victoria George song that Kerry recorded before COVID, but it never got released because of a whole host of issues, not the least of which being the lockdowns. But now it is out and it has been released as a single, and so I thought, well, it'd be nice to play it. And so that was Kerry Fearon with Tables Are Turning. Now, I've got a really interesting track coming up now because one of the hottest names in Nashville today, and that is Lainey Wilson, and we've got a brand new single coming up from her in just a moment. Let me just tell you first of all where we're going with the rest of today's show. This is one of the shows where we have one of those very early World of Countries from back in 2017. It's not the earliest because we started back in 2010, but back in 2017, December 2017 to be precise, was when most of today's show originally went out. So it was a two-hour program for a period of time, primarily because there were restrictions on when we could broadcast late at night, and our show always used to run until midnight, and it was pulled back to 11 o'clock. So having explained that, it's a two-hour show. So because of that, and the fact that we now have 3 hours back again, I'm going

going to record some more recent material in the first part of today's programme. And then at the end of the programme, we've got another little set of tracks that is recorded today, as opposed to having been recorded back in 2017. And in between, we've got the whole two-hour show. And that two-hour show includes a telephone interview that I did with Mary Schneider, Australia's Queen of Yodeling. So I'll tell you what, if you like yodeling and you've never heard of Mary Schneider, then you've got a real treat coming up, because that lady is something else. And we had a good chat. The only problem with it was that it was a very poor quality telephone line. But we've done the best we can. We believe it is listenable, but the music will still be absolutely fine and digital as always. So, having said that, back to Lainey Wilson, and she's got a single out called King Ranch, King George, King James. Now, it's very interesting, because it's got the fans thinking about what it's all about, and what the song is about is the things that Lainey feels are keeping her grounded. She doesn't actually say what they are in the show, other than giving them those three names, each with a king to them. It's very cleverly done, and I'll let you have a listen, and then later on we'll just revert back to it and think what those three kings might be. But for now, let's have a listen to the track. This is Lainey Wilson, King Ranch, King George, King James.

You're listening to Paul Hazel's World of Country with me, Paul Hazel. The show embraces all styles of country music, all eras from today's sounds back to the 1920s and any country where good country music is played. You're very welcome to email me with requests, dedications or feedback. The address is Paul Hazel.

We went right the way back to 1958 for that one, and that was a gent by the name of Carl Beach, but he was better known as Utah Carl, and I thought that was rather nice, so I thought, well, we'll play that, and that came out originally on a single on the D label, and I've recently picked up a box set of D singles, and there's a whole series of these box sets, and they really are very, very good, and not just country, there's a bit of a mixture of stuff, but there's a lot of country on them. Okay, now let's go back to Lainey Wilson, and I asked you what, just to give some thought to what you think the three kings are. So it was King Ranch, King George and King James. Well, apparently King Ranch is the name she gives to her truck. It's a four-door truck, and there is a reference to it going back to her four-door. And the King George, now I've seen speculation there. Lainey Wilson reckons that she's very influenced by traditional country and grew up listening to traditional country. And I've seen speculation that the King George refers to George Strait. But of course, it could also refer to George Jones. And I don't know which of the two it is. So it would be interesting to know. Maybe one day we will discover it. And then the third one, King James, you probably did get, because being a girl from the South, it refers to the King James Bible, and she does refer in there that Jesus is one of the things that keeps her grounded. So King, I thought a very clever song, King Ranch, King George, King James. Right, well, let's move on and go across to South Africa now, and got a real great old country standard song being sung

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This is Bobby Angel and Billy Forrest, neither of them being strangers to this show, but here actually doing a duet on I'm Crying My Heart Out Over You. This is Billy Forrest and Bobby Angel.

Now, that was nice, wasn't it? Just goes to show you the quality of South African artists and South African country music. I'm crying my heart out over you, of course. It's an old country standard. Goes back to around about 1960, I think, when Lester Flatt and Earl Scruggs released it. But it was then given a brand new lease of life years later by Ricky Skaggs, and has become very, very popular, and it appears on a lot of gig albums as well. Okay, over to New Zealand now. Andrew London is an artist who successfully merges elements of country, jazz and swing, and does some very, very interesting pieces on his recordings. He's just recently released a CD called Set Me Up by the Bar, and I thought you might like to hear the title track, which is quite humorous.

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3: Hi, this is Paul Hazel, and I just want to remind you that you're listening to a vintage edition of the show this week. This one was originally recorded in December of 2017. And now we're going to join the original show.
4: Well, hello, good evening, and welcome to another 2 hours of the very best of country music. And it is a continuing world of country. We've got artists from several different places around the globe this evening, and we're going to kick off with a track from a brand new album in tribute to Mack Wiseman. But this one's a little bit unusual because it's presenting the songs that Mack Wiseman has written in more recent times. And I've got a great track to begin it with. This is Sierra Hull and Justin Moses with the guitar.

It's a great track to start off with this evening. That was Sierra Hull and Justin Moses and the guitar. And it comes from an album called I Sang the Song, and it presents new songs written by Mac Wiseman. But the artists featured on it include Mac Wiseman on one track, but also John Prine, Jim Lauderdale, Sean Camp, Junior Sisk, Alison Krauss, Andrea Zon, Ronnie Bowman, and a whole lot of others. And so it really is a very interesting album, and it's on Mountain Fever Records, and they're producing some great bluegrass music, Mountain Fever, so I thought you might like to have a listen to a track from that one this evening. Okay, well, we're getting straight off on to another recent release now, and I thought this one was rather nice when I first heard it. This is the Down South Pepper Band, and Grandma on the Floor. Good old Grandma.

Well, I reckon if I played that one to my grandsons, they would probably say, yeah, we can associate with that. good old grandpa on the floor having a jolly good dance off. He'd probably been watching Strictly, I expect. Anyway, we won't go there. Right, now, this evening we have a very special feature because I'm going to be running the interview that I did with Mary Schneider. That was quite a little while back now, but for technical reasons we've had to hold off until now, and we did have a number of technical problems with it, and the sound quality is not brilliant, so I didn't go into as much depth with Mary as I would have liked to have done, but nevertheless I think you'll enjoy it, and the music is great on it as well. We'll be playing that in probably just over a quarter of an hour's time, give or take a minute or two. Now, next up is one of the greatest of the old bush balladeers of Australia. He's been gone several years now, I'm very sad to say, but I did have the pleasure of meeting him once, and we just stood and had a chat in Tamworth probably for about 10 or 15 minutes. And what a lovely gentleman he was. He was a great songwriter, knew how to put a song over, and did a great deal to bring country music to the masses. He also documented through song so many different things that happen in Australia and things about life in the outback and so on. And I've got a track here which I think is quite delightful that that he sang. I'm talking about Brian Young, and we've got a wonderful song here that I really like. This is The Horse That Could Do Nothing Right.

0: Oh, I love that track. A little bit of bush humour there. And that was Brian Young with The Horse That Could Do Nothing Right. Poor old horse. He didn't even die right. pure bush humour. Wonderful track. Now, next piece of music up is a track that really impressed me when I first heard it. It's another recent release, and it's by the name of Peter Christie, who is an Australian artist, and he's recorded an album as a sort of a joint effort with some of the great gold guitar winners of recent years. So this one actually features Brendan Walmsley, The Sharers, Diane Lindsay, and Steve Passfield. Anyway, the track I'm going to play for you, the album's actually called God, Guitars and the Open Road, and I'm going to play for you a track called Born Again, and that will be coming up in just a few moments' time.
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Ah, now that was really nice and catchy, wasn't it? That certainly had my feet tapping and enjoyed it very much. And we're going to go straight on now, but we're going to turn the clock way back. So I know a lot of you quite enjoy some of the old songs. And here's an artist that was very well known as both a country singer and a western singer. This is Ozzie Waters and the Plainsmen, and Once in a Blue Moon. This one really goes back a bit.

Oh, yes. And Brian's just said on the chat room how much he loves that steel guitar. Me too, Brian. I think it sounds great. Well, look, let's keep the clock way back at the moment and we're going to play you a track by Dick Thomas, who's another artist very much associated with Western music and Western swing, as well as with country. And Dick Thomas had one of the finest voices of all the singing cowboys. He's probably one of the least known, but his big claim to fame is that he wrote the song Sioux City Sioux. And although Bing Crosby had a big hit with it, he had a hit with it too, and then the likes of Gene Autry and many other artists went on to record it. But in fact, Dick Thomas wrote many fine songs and made many fine records, and it's just sad that we don't get to hear that many of them. But I did have the pleasure of putting together a 2-CD set for Jasmine Records a couple of years ago, and I think a lot of people have been quite surprised at the range of music that that he performed. So here's a track by Dick Thomas now. This one's just called Rosalinda, and I think this is quite lovely.

very nice too. And that was Dick Thomas. And if you're interested, the album that we did with Dick Thomas was a lovely album just called Country Ragtime, Rocking Hillbilly and Cowboy Songs. And it's a two CD set. A total of, how many tracks were on it? A total of 55 tracks on two CDs. Absolutely chock-a-block full. We couldn't have got another track on it. So if you're interested, that's worth getting hold of. And it's on the Jasmine label. Now, here's another old track. This is Mason Dixon and Don't Worry About Nothing.

Time for one more song now before we join Mary Schneider. This is Rachel McConnell from Ireland and You and Me. This is a Bill Morrissey song.

0: Paul Hazell's World of Country.
1: Hi, this is Paul Hazell, and I just want to remind you that you're listening to a vintage edition of the show this week. This one was originally recorded in December of 2017. Now back to the original show for the beginning of the segment with Mary Schneider. Hope you're going to enjoy it. As I say, I must apologise in advance that the quality of the sound on the line from Australia was not good. We have had to do quite a lot of work to bring it up to make it listenable. But hopefully it won't detract too much from you enjoying it. No, but the music is good, and that's probably one of the most important parts, but you'll still be able to hear Mary Schneider. So that's coming up next.

0: Now, I'm very, very pleased because we have a very special guest on World of Country tonight, and that is Australia's Queen of Yodeling, Mary Schneider. And the reason for this is that I've had so many requests from people to play more of Mary's music, and could I get her on as a guest? So, Mary, I'm very, very pleased to be able to satisfy our listeners by speaking with you tonight.
1: It's lovely to talk to you again, Paul. No, we miss you.
0: We
1: should be over here.
0: I know. I know that. You know that.
1: we all love you here in Aussie land.
0: now, we've just listened to your version of Cattle Call, and of course you are universally known as a yodeler, but there's a lot more to you than just the yodeling, because you're a trained singer, and you're pretty good at jazz and classical music, all sorts, aren't you?
1: I like all genres of music, I just like everything, you know.
0: So, well, you really came from a very musical family.
1: Yeah, my brother was a great jazz guitar player. I think that sticks with me a bit. And then Rita and I did country.
0: That's your sister, Rita.
1: Yeah, my sister, Rita. And we had a double act called the Schneider Sisters for 25 years, would you believe?
0: Good heavens, yeah. Yeah.
1: We started when I was about 11 years old with her.
0: Yeah, right. And can you remember your earliest influences, apart from the family? I know you've mentioned to me the name of Harry Tarani before.
1: Oh, yes. Well, you know, I could always yodel a little bit when I was about 6 years old. And Rita used to send me up to the mango tree and she'd say, she'd write it out, yodel a... She's 4.5 years older than me, she was. And she thought, okay, you've got to practice. Get up in that mango tree and do the yodel-a-hoo, you know, getting me to do it all the time. And wrote it out for me. So after school, I'd get up there and practice that. But I listened to Tarani a lot as a child on radio and listened to The Mockingbird. Would you believe, you know, it was a Mockingbird. Yeah, it's just been in a movie. Matter of fact, my track of that was in a movie called The Visit. It was just last year. That's the first sort of song I ever did, I think, yodeling, The Mockingbird.
0: Right.
1: After listening to Tarani doing it, and then I recorded it. But after all these years, I recorded that in the 80s, would you believe? And they've just used it in the movie recently. Heavens.
0: Yeah. It's a shame because Harry Tarani is on record as having been a big influence and an inspiration to Elton Britt. He also inspired Don Reynolds in Canada, and I know he was a massive influence on country music in Australia. And yet in England, he's almost a forgotten force.
1: Good heavens. We listen to him and Ronnie Renaud and all those... both,

0: courage, Ronnie, was very important to us.
1: Yeah.
0: It played him a lot on it.
1: Yeah, now you chose. I gave you complete choice on what song you'd like to hear by Tarani, and you chose to include his Yodeling Boy. Did that have any special significance for you?
0: Yeah, well, when I was about 10 years old, my brother played the guitar for a guy to go on Australia's Amateur Hour. It was a big radio show that was all around Australia. It was very big, and he sang, "My mother is beautiful and she is fair. She lives in the mountains." That month, "But love the old lady." And I thought, oh, I might be able to do that. So I'd go and listen and practice, you know. And that Yodeling Boy, yeah, that's one of the first ones, I reckon, that I could sing.
1: All right, well, shall we, let's play Yodeling Boy, and then we'll come back and talk about you and your career.

0: That was Harry Tarani, and who, of course, was an Englishman. He was an ex-coal miner and lived in Derbyshire and changed his name to Tarani because he thought it sounded Swiss, and made a career for himself as a yodeler and a huge influence in Australia. So, Mary, you were inspired by all these people, yeah?
1: Yes, just before we go, I just thought of somebody else. George Van Dusen, remember him?
0: Oh, yes.
1: He was great. He was English. He was a great yodeler.
0: Yes. He used to bill himself as the yodeling Dutchman. And I remember making contact with him when I came back from Australia at the end of the 80s. George was still alive and was living in East London. And I managed to make contact with him. I think you had some contact with him as well, didn't you?
1: I did, because I recorded the Yiddish yodeler. Hoya, hoya, hoya, hoya, hoya, hoya, that one. And then

0: you got in touch with me. I don't know how it did.
1: I gave him your details.
0: Oh, it was through you. Yeah, that's right.
1: I'd always drop you in it, Mary, if I get the chance. But George was a delight, wasn't he? A lovely man.
0: He was a beautiful man, and he spoke to me on the phone, and I said, oh, God, I loved him when I was a little girl. I still love him, you know. He was a great yodeler. And he was very elderly then, and they brought out a record of his sort of a rock sort of version of what was it?
1: Oh, that's right. It's Holiday Time Again.
0: Yeah, that's it.
1: Yeah. I'll tell you what happened. A BBC radio presenter played a track more as a novelty than anything else, and people loved it. And it ended up becoming one of the most popular tracks on the radio at that time. Yeah. And so they hit on the idea of putting a sort of a disco beat behind it. So they redid it using the original soundtrack, but adding a disco beat.
0: Well, actually, he sent it to me, you know. He sent me quite a bit of stuff then. He's a lovely, lovely man.
2: 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The show has a Facebook page too, just called Paul Hazel's World of Country, where I post information about forthcoming shows and other news. And we have a private Facebook group where listeners can chat and exchange views during or between the shows. That group is called Friends of Paul Hazel's World of Country. Just ask to join and you'll be admitted. I look forward to hearing from you.

I'll tell you a true story. He told me that he once saw Harry Tirani appear on stage. And he said that he came on and he said his guitar was inlaid with Mother of Pearl. And he had a big Mexican top, a big Mexican hat on.

0: Yeah, that's it. The fireside yodel. Yeah.
1: And then silver threads among the gold was the yodel bit, you know?
0: Yes. Okay, well, let's hear that. This is Mary Schneider, Australia's Queen of Yodeling, and the Harry Tarani Medley.

0: That was Mary Schneider and the Harry Tarani medley. You, in those early days, you were saying earlier on that you worked with your sister Rita as the Schneider sisters. So in 25 years, you must have done an awful lot.
1: Oh, look, we travelled a lot and everything, did a lot of radio work those days. You did a lot of radio and a lot of television. I had a big, big, long career with Rita. She was very funny, terrific comedian, and a great guitar player. And then she went, when we broke up amicably in 1971, she went to Channel 7 and she was a talent copyright supervisor there for 17 years. And then when she left there, I said, you've got to start making records. She said, no. I said, come on, you're a great songwriter. So she made six

0: comedy album, all written by her and recorded. They were very successful, but I had to talk her into it.
1: Well, you know, it's one of the things that always amazed me. I met Rita and spoke with her on a number of occasions, and what always amazed me was she was such a highly intelligent woman, a very astute businesswoman, and an absolute brilliant master of the English language in the way she wrote, and yet she had this comedy persona of someone that was pretty much ignorant and a country bumpkin.
0: Yeah. She loved all that. Loved it, and blackening out her teeth and all that, and really doing crazy stuff. And the audience adored her, you know.
1: Yeah. Well, look, there's a delay on the line, Mary, so sorry about that if I'm interrupting you. But it just occurred to me, she did a great version of Hanging in the Hen House with Smokey Dawson.
0: Did she?

0: Okay, do you know, I can picture those two together.
1: Oh, she loves, she adored Smokey.
0: Oh, I think...
1: We all adored him.
0: Yeah, everybody that knew Smokey loved him.
2: Now, before we continue with the interview, I've got a really rare track that I thought you might enjoy. This is a comedy song that was put together by Mary and Rita, along with the Australian comedian Jim Haynes. If you remember the old VHS tape decks, you'll remember the frustration of trying to get them working, and you'll enjoy this.

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1: That's the Watsis on the Finimajig. Look out, it might eject.
0: Press function mode to press the G code. 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
1: There's nothing to it. Get Mary to do it. I'll go and make a cup of tea.
0: Hey, Mary, we need your help.
2: Okay, let me have a go.

0: or going in? Press function mode, depress the G code. Let's put it all on hold. Yodelay, yodelay, yodelay, yodelay. I think my tea's gone cold.
1: Hurry up, you two, I'll miss the footy.

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1: Hey, there's got to be something wrong.
2: Hang on, you forgot to plug it in.
1: What?
0: And you never turned it on.
1: Oh, no.
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9: Hi, this is Paul Hazel, and I just want to remind you that you're listening to a vintage edition of the show this week. This one was originally recorded in December of 2017. Now back to the original show. And we've just been discussing the work that Mary's sister Rita had done, and we played a track that she'd done with Smokey Dawson.
10: Because Smokey was a good friend of yours, wasn't he, and a legend in Australia.
11: Unbelievable. You know, he should be... People don't think, remember him enough now. I don't know why, but he was a real legend here because he did radio programs and Smokey Dawson show and radio. You know, everybody remembers that. But he was a lovely songwriter.
10: Oh, wonderful songwriter. And yet he could turn himself to comedy and have a real laugh too. And now, just moving on, Mary, on

0: to your recordings as the Snyder Sisters, you made history in a way, didn't you? Because you got yourself involved in the most unlikely musical form for you, and that was rock and roll.
1: Oh, God. You know, we lived in Melbourne then at that time, in 1956. We did record in 1951 and 50, you know, come down to Sydney and record on LPs and things that we wrote ourselves, and you know, the LPs.
0: Yes.
1: And then on acetate, and they do two copies out of Homebush. They do two. We'd sing it twice, and they'd say which one do you think is good. You know, not like now. You can. Oh, the way they record now is totally different. But
0: yes.
1: Those days. But anyway, in Melbourne. In 56, rock and roll started, of course, and so Elvis came out, and everybody said, oh, this will only last 6 months, so we better record something quickly. Rock and roll will be finished in 6 months. Yeah.
0: how wrong can you be, eh?
1: Yeah, so we recorded, and we did this thing called Rockin' with the Snyder Sisters, this little EP. It was four tracks on an EP. So the night before we to record it, we only had three songs, Ooby Dooby and something else. There were three covers, and we thought, no, we did When the Saints Go Rocking In and something else. Anyway, we said, what are we going to do? We need another song for tomorrow. So we wrote this song in an hour, Washboard Rock and Roll, because I play the washboard in our act, you know. Banjo and guitar and everything. We played a lot of musical instruments, but I played washboard, so we called it Washboard Rock and Roll. And we found out, only found out in the last few years, it was the first ever recording, rock and roll record in Australia, track that was written by an Australian artist, so it's gone down in history, the one we wrote in an hour.
0: All right, but, I think we really must play that. That was when, around mid-50s, about 1956, something like that?
1: 56, yeah. Rock and roll came out in 56, yeah.
0: All right, well, so this is Rita and Mary, but billed as the Schneider Sisters, and the Washboard Rock and Roll.

0: just think, you know, you could have taken over from Elvis. Now, we all know and love you for your involvement with country music, and I know you have a deep-seated love for country music and especially for Western music. But you've also branched out because your vocal training takes you far beyond just country music, doesn't it?
1: Yeah, I suppose. I like classical music, everything, you know, so... You're talking about classical things, yeah.
0: Well, yes.
1: I got this idea, Paul. I dreamt that idea. I think I told you this before. I dreamt, when

0: I dreamt this idea of, I was walking down this beautiful marble staircase with a beautiful gown on, and I wasn't singing an aria, an operatic aria, I was yodeling it, you know. And I said to my husband the next day, I had this dream that I was yodeling an aria. He said, what? I said, yeah, and I couldn't get rid of that idea. I left it for a while, but it stayed on my mind, and I couldn't let it go. So I got Tommy Tico Maestro here and a 35-piece orchestra, and we did Yodeling the Classics. And Rita helped me greatly. I couldn't have done it without her knowledge of all sorts of music.
1: Well, she wrote some brilliant lyrics with you, didn't she?
0: We wrote lyrics for that. And we used to write together, but she'd come up with a lot of unbelievable ideas too. She would stick to things, you know, and really work hard at things. More so than me, you know, I'd sort of let it go a bit. She was a hard worker.
1: From what I could tell of Rita, she never actually stopped at all, did she?
0: Never stopped until I lost her 6 years ago, and I can't believe she's gone. And she was writing right up until 2 weeks before she left us.
1: And I think she helped you a lot with the arrangements on those tracks as well, didn't she?
0: Yeah, unbelievable. Of course, I'd have to work out all the yodels. I knew what to do then. But lyric-wise, she helped me a terrible lot. And ideas, you know, you have to really find the right ones that would suit yodeling.
1: Yes.
0: And not send it out, just make it sound beautiful.
1: Yes. Well, there were actually a few classical pieces that did originally include yodel parts. I think Tchaikovsky actually wrote something that had a yodel part in it.
0: Oh, really? Yeah.
1: And I've heard that there are now. I'm not going to try and quote anything because I you know, I'm no expert in this field. But people have told me that there were also operas that were written that had yodel parts in them.
0: Really?
1: Yeah, uh-huh. Yeah. But there's one you've got that I think you did really, really well. But it's also got Melinda helped you. Your daughter Melinda sort of worked with you on these albums, didn't she?
0: Well, she was very good at harmonies and stuff, and I just called her in the studio at the end and I said, look, I'd like a harmony to this, but she just did it straight off.
1: Yes. And of course, our listeners on World of Country would know Melinda very much as a modern day country singer, and she writes and records some absolutely beautiful songs. But I don't think most people really associate her with the yodeling. But she didn't do bad on this album with you, did she?
0: I used to say, don't be a yodeler, you be a singer, because really, with yodeling, sometimes people don't think you can sing. They did. They asked me, could you sing? I said, well, you've got to be a singer to yodel, you know.
1: All right, well, look, let's play a track from one of your two classical yodeling albums. And I've got one here which has almost got a country feel to it, and that's the clarinet polka.
0: Oh, yeah.
1: And of course, Melinda is actually singing harmony with you on this one.
2: Yodel, do, do, do, do, do, do, do, do, do, do, do, do, do, do, do, do, do, do, do, do, do, do, do, do, do, do, do, do, do, do, do, do, do, do, do, do, do, do, do, do, do, do, do, do, do, do, do, do, do, do, do, do, do, do, do, do, do, do, do, do, do, do, do, do, do, do, do, do, do, do, do, do, do, do, do, do, do, do, do, do, do, do, do, do, do, do, do, do, do, do, do, do, do, do, do, do, do, do, do, do, do, do, do, do, do, do, do, do, do, do, do, do, do, do, do, do, do, do, do, do, do, do, do, do, do, do, do, do, do, do, do, do, do, do, do, do, do, do, do, do, do, do, do, do, do, do, do, do, do, do, do, do, do, do, do, do, do, do, do, do, do, do, do, do, do, do, do, do, do, do, do, do, do, do, do, do, do, do, do, do, do, do, do, do, do, do, do

0: Okay, that was the clarinet polka. Mary Schneider, ably assisted by Melinda. And Melinda is Mary's daughter, but she's actually an award-winning artist in her own right, Mary, yes?
1: Oh, she's doing very well. She's a bit of a hard worker too. I'm very proud of what's happening with her.
0: Yeah, and she seems to have inherited the versatility gene, because she's almost taken a break from her country career because of this huge popularity of the show she's doing, where she's singing the songs of Doris Day. Tell us how that came about.
1: Just killing them. She did the Opera House here in Melbourne and something, and all over Australia. She goes everywhere, does a lot of television. She's not being Doris Day, she's singing Doris's songs and talking about her life, and written a show with David Mitchell, and it's a wonderful, wonderful show. I'd love you to see it, Paul. She should go over your part of the world.
0: Oh, look, Doris Day was very popular over here, and knowing Melinda, I think Melinda would be hugely popular over here. I'd like to play something from that first album, because Melinda released the album of Doris Day songs some time ago, and I know that you've now got a second album just waiting to be released, but there was one track in particular that really grabbed me, that I thought was quite beautiful, and that was I'll See You in My Dreams.
1: She did a very soft version of that, just a ukulele.
0: Okay, we've got a little bit of a bleep coming up on the thing. Is that happening at your end, or?
1: No.
0: Okay. Well, look, I'll tell you what. I will put on I'll See You in My Dreams, and then we'll come back and talk a bit more. And in the meantime, I'll see if I can do something about this little bleep, although it seems to have gone again now. So this is Melinda Schneider, and I'll See You in My Dreams.

0: Okay, that was Melinda Schneider, and I'll see you in my dream. I think that is beautiful. Did she actually play, was it the mandolin or ukulele?
1: No, she didn't play that, but she does play it on stage. She didn't play it in that track.
0: Right.
1: But it's just a quiet little...
0: Yeah, it's a beautiful number. So there's another album of Doris Day songs about to be released as we speak, yes?
1: Yes, it actually is released now.
0: It's got, oh, it is out, is it?
1: Yes, it's out now. I've got to send it to you, darling. It's Melinda Does Doris Again, because the first one was so big. And it's got the movie songs. These are the movie songs that she did.
0: Oh, right. I'll bet that'll be popular too. Now, did you have any part on this album?
1: I just did one little track with her, but she did something with James Morrison, The Very Thought of You, Shaking the Blues Away, all those wonderful songs that Doris did in movies, you know.
0: Yes.
1: But I did Tea for Two with her.
0: Okay. Well, look, we'll play that in just a moment. But just to reassure our listeners, Melinda has not given up on country music, has she? She's still working on country music too.
1: No, she's going up to Tamworth and doing. No, she does a lot of country still. No. That she just did this other idea of Doris, but she still does country.
0: Okay. Well, okay, let's just play this track with you and Melinda together on
2: Tea for Two.

0: Sounds very English, Mary, actually.
1: Yeah. I reckon.
0: Okay, that was Mary and Melinda Schneider with Tea for Two. Now, we're varying away a bit from country music on this interview because Mary Schneider has had a very, very wide and versatile career. And it all goes to make music all the more interesting, doesn't it? Because you've got those country music roots and the yodeling running through most of what you've done. But nevertheless, you've got that love of classical music, but also now big band music. Music too.
1: Oh yeah. That was what Red said. We've got to do a big band now. Yodeling the big bands now. So we did things. I've done things like In the Mood. What else? Oh God. A lot of. But a lot of lovely things like Yodeling Jive, and I did a swing version. A version of all the swing songs, like I can't think. This is not in front of me now. I did a medley of all the 40s songs.
0: Right, I know. And you've actually got a big band. You've got a big band back in there as well.
1: I'm just doing Golden Wedding at the moment.
0: Oh, right, okay. And you've got a big band backing on there.
1: Big band, yes. Yeah, big band.
0: All right. Well,
1: it's all those lovely 40s songs.
0: Yeah. So if we wanted to choose a track to play from that, I asked you before we started to talk what you would choose, and you suggested the Boogie Woogie Yodeler. Now, tell us about that one.
1: Oh, it's not the Boogie Woogie Bugle Boy. It's called the Boogie Woogie Yodeler of Company B. Well, it's all about this yodeler, not a bugle boy. So we got permission to change a few lyrics here and there.
0: All right, okay. Well, let's.
1: I did it in three part, like the Andrews
0: sisters. Yeah, this has been a labour of love, hasn't it? This album. It's taken quite some time to do.
1: Look, I've had a lot of delays and things that have happened stopping me finishing, but it's almost done.
0: All right.
1: Half a track.
0: Okay. So by the time we actually play this interview on World of Country, it may be that the album is either out or very close to being out.
1: That's right.
0: And if I can just come in here for a moment, I think I'm very conscious of the fact that not all the music we're playing here is country music, but there is that link of the yodeling going right the way through. And of course, even with the big band music, people like Don Winters, for instance, who was part of Marty Robbins' band, but also an artist in his own right, he did things like In the Mood, complete with yodel as well, but very differently to the way Mary did it. Mary's whole approach to music has been very, very wide. She was extremely talented and was able to put material

together and perform in so many different styles. And along with Rita's ability to harness the English language to create lyrics that were really creative and complex, her talent was absolutely amazing. And you have to listen to the classical album really to fully understand and appreciate how clever they were between them of putting lyrics together. Now, one thing occurs to me that we have not really done, and that was to play some of the very early recordings of Mary and Rita together when they first started out, because they were out on Regal's Honorphone 78s, and Mary earlier on referred to them as LPs, so she was thinking of big discs. They weren't on LPs, they were on 78s, and so I thought you might like to have a listen to one of the 78s that they recorded, and then we'll come back to that big band album before we close off the interview with some country music. So here's Mary and Rita as the Schneider sisters and My Peaceful Valley Home.

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3: Hi, this is Paul Hazel, and I just want to remind you that you're listening to a vintage edition of the show this week. This one was originally recorded in December of 2017. Now back to the original show. And we had been talking about what worked at that time, Mary's most recent project, which was about to be released. And it was an album of songs from the big band era, but done with her yodeling. And we'd begun to discuss the fact that she'd done the Boogie Woogie Bugle Boy, but done it as Boogie Woogie Yodeler.
4: All right, well, that's good. Let's listen to... all right, well, let's listen to Boogie Woogie Yodeler. And then we'll come back, and I'd like

to have a chat with you in a moment about your friendship with Frank Ifield as well, because he's a great mate of this show too. Okay, so this is Boogie Woogie Yodeler by Mary Schneider.

0: But if you can find a way to put a yodel in there, you'll do it, won't you, Mary? What's the album actually called?
1: My album? The new one?
0: Yes.
1: The new one? Oh, it's called Yodeling the Big Bands.
0: All right, well, that's easy to remember, isn't it? So, Yodeling the Big Bands, OK. Now, before we move on and talk about Frank Ifield, one of the things that Frank always says that he was inspired by is the old singing cowboys, you know, people like Roy Rogers and the Sons of the Pioneers and all that kind of thing. And I know that you've got a love of Western music, and I've been badgering you for years to think about doing an all-Western album.
1: I feel very terrible that I haven't done it, you know. But I love what those songs like.
0: Yeah.
1: Wagon Wheels and all those lovely old songs, you know, the beautiful ones.
0: Yeah, so I think that's got...
1: to practice as a child.
0: So that's got to be the next one, has it?
1: Oh, is it? Well, I'd like to do it. I'd like to do that.
0: Well, it'd be great to get those harmonies. I'll tell you what, it'd be nice to maybe get a guest spot from Wayne Horsburgh too.
1: Yeah, he's good, Wayne.
0: But he's good. I know.
1: I really want to do it now. Talking me into it.
0: Well, I'll tell you what, I've got a lot of listeners that, because we mentioned this to you the last time you spoke to us on World of Country, and I've had listeners asking me ever since, well, when's Mary's Western album coming out?
1: Oh, heavens.
0: All right, look, I won't bully you anymore.

0: on that one. Not well, at least not for the next 5 minutes. But let's talk a little bit about Frank, because he's a good friend of yours, isn't he?
1: Oh yeah, I love Frank. We all love Frank here in Australia. Everybody loves Frank everywhere. But I see him just once a month. We have an entertainment sort of afternoon or a luncheon every month called the Debonairs, and he's always there, and I sit with him, and we talk about the old days and the good music and that. He's looking very well, and he's just a beautiful guy. He really is.
0: Yeah.
1: He's such a big star, wasn't he? A big star.
0: Oh yes, absolutely huge over here, and still very much very popular and well loved. And of course, the pair of you share a friendship with George Payne, another one of the great yodelers of Australian music.
1: Very, very good yodeler, George, and a good guitar player too.
0: Oh yes. Yeah, yeah. I'll tell you what, you remember you saying to me when I first came to live in Australia, and you said to me, phone up George Payne, and I did, and I think I've had many a 1 or 2 hour conversation on the phone with George talking about country music and yodeling and...
1: Oh, yes.
0: George can tell you who sang what note on what day.
1: Unbelievable, yeah. Very good yodeler, very good musician.
0: Yeah. Well, you know, the first time I heard about George Payne was when Frank Ifield said to me, years before I went to Australia, and Frank said to me, we were in a radio studio one day, and he said the most beautiful, crystal clear yodel he'd ever heard from a man was from George Payne. And he said, you must make a point of following up on and finding out about George Payne. Little did I realise that one day we'd be friends and chatting away on the phone.
1: Yeah, lovely. He's a really lovely human being. He's got a lot of humility. He doesn't think he's that great. And I keep saying, you're fantastic, you know. Don't say that. I said, you're wonderful. You know, he's a beautiful man. Really is.
0: He is, yeah, a very, very, very lovely man, and his wife Anne is very charming as well. Okay, so we're going to finish off now, Mary, and talking about Frank, you did a quite unique version of I Remember You.
1: Oh, yeah. Oh, yes, I put a little yodel in there, that's right.
0: It was a nice arrangement, because it actually didn't follow Frank's arrangement exactly, did it? It was sort of inspired by it, but not copying it.
1: Inspired by it, of course, but I always try to put my own little ideas into things, if I can.
0: Oh, what did Frank say to you when he heard your version?
1: He said to me, you put a yodel in there. I never thought of doing that. You know, I said, well, what you did was pretty good. And I just put one in the middle and my own sort of idea of what I should do with it, that's all.
0: Yeah, it works well. We're going to finish off with that track, Mary, and I'd like to thank you for your time today. It's been a real pleasure to talk to you, and when we start work on that Western album, let me know, and we'll send you some songs.
1: I've got to do it just for you, Dale. Thank you. You've been at me for years about that. I really have to. And it's a pleasure to talk to you too. And please come back to Aussie land one day.
0: I'd love to, and we'll have another little jam session in your parlour. All right, thanks very much, Bess. Mary Schneider, Australia's Queen of Yodeling. Mary, thank you.
1: Bye-bye, darling.

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The show has a Facebook page too, just called Paul Hazel's World of Country, where I post information about forthcoming shows and other news. 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

Oh, and that was Ian B. McLeod and Pickin' Like Perkins. Ian B. McLeod, in case you're not familiar with his name, is known as the Rockabilly Cowboy in Australia. He's been around for a lot of years, was actually

So another track that I thought that would be a good idea to play, because it's a long time since we've played it, I think. And the one that you suggested, it was not a rockabilly one, but Roy Rogers and Dale Evans doing Happy Trails. And I know that's much loved by a lot of our listeners too. So here's another one, especially for you, but for all our other listeners that like to hear the old cowboy songs. And Mary, if you're still listening, here's one to go on the album. Not that I would mention it, of course.

Isn't it lovely? I just love those old songs. And actually, I'm going to play a track while we're in that sort of mood. I'm going to play a track by a modern day group who I've played on here a lot of times before. And they are recreating the old sounds of traditional country and also traditional Western music. And they're a great little band called the Long Gone Smiles Band. And in fact, you may recall, the regulars may recall on the chat room, we had Michael Lindgren came up on the chat room last time, 2 weeks ago. He's the lead singer with the Long Gone Smiles Band, and they're a Swedish band, and when you listen to it, they've really captured the mood of traditional country music. The name Long Gone Smiles comes from the Long Gone Smiles of Hank Williams and Jimmy Rogers. They're immersed in it, they live it, they love it, and it comes over in the songs that they write and perform. So here's the Long Gone Smiles Band now, with a track that I thought was really, really nice. It's just a real good country song. Who Started the Heartaches?

0: Oh, the Long Gone Smiles Band. Short but sweet, that one. But I just love that sort of real old-timey sound that they get. It just sounds so natural and so relaxed, doesn't it?
1: While all the other stations play the same old songs over and over again, we are always playing something different. More music and more variety.
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0: Now, onwards and upwards, as they say. Here's a song usually associated with the great Ernest Tubb, but here he's being presented by another equally great artist in Merle Haggard. And I have to say, sounding quite remarkably like dear old E.T. as he does this number. So to sing Take Me Back and Try Me One More Time, here's Merle Haggard.

Oh, now that was absolutely superb, wasn't it? Merle Haggard. Right, now moving on, we've got a great track lined up here by Mark Knopfler and Emmylou Harris. This is Red Stackerwing.

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How about a handmade embossed leather-bound journal made of unique vintage paper which looks like it was pulled from history? 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And just to remind you, Snazzy have the largest range of New Age tarot and oracle cards, books and guides. 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
0: You know, rock and roll music has a rich and varied history. 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You know, when you're drawing from the 50s, 60s, 70s, and 80s,

0: You never know what you're going to hear next. 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
2: Well, welcome back to today, and I hope you enjoyed the interview with Mary Schneider. Apologies again for the very poor sound quality on that interview. We didn't want to waste it altogether, so did the best we could to make it as listenable as possible. But what an amazing talent she is. That was the end of the two-hour show. Now we're back to 2026. And this is one that is by Sharon Benjamin. It's another track coming from Australia. And it's a version of a song that originally was a big hit for James Blundell. And I'll just read you a little bit about what the press release says about it. It says, it's a beautifully stripped-back tale of a man's time in the wilderness, lost from loved ones and looking for solace in the bottom of a bottle. The story strikes a perfect balance between the pain of being lost for years from loved ones and the suffering of living on the land and watching the horizon for years, waiting for the life-saving water to fall from the skies. And because, of course, there in the outback, it does get very, very dry for long periods of time. And like the end of a long, hard struggle through drought, there's redemption in this story. That's rather nice, isn't it? Shall we just sit back and enjoy? This is Sharon Benjamin.

0: Oh, that was lovely, wasn't it? Sharon Benjamin there with Water. That's a James Blundell song.
1: Now, as you all know, I really rate the Japanese scene as well. And the Japanese scene in the past has had many very fine artists. It's very difficult to find out who is the big artist today on the Japanese scene. So I invite any Japanese listeners to please make contact and let me know. Now, what I can tell you is that amongst the many artists who've done really, really well in the past is one guitarist known as Fukutaro Seiya. And we've played him in the past on two or three tracks, but usually with a vocalist accompanying him. In this case, I'm going to play you a track where he takes the lead. So this is Fukutaro Seiya and the Country All-Stars with Early American.

Yes, they're pretty good, aren't they, though? Fukutaro, Seiya and the Country All-Stars. The Country All-Stars themselves were actually made up, literally, as it said, of some of the greatest stars on the Japanese country music scene. And I think it shows when you listen, A, to the way they play,

Ian Beattie, the way they do their vocals. And we've played several vocals of the Country All-Stars over the past years. Okay, moving on. We've got back to the USA now, and an artist who was very big in the past. And this is Margie Singleton, who apparently was also Mrs. Shelby Singleton. And she's got a track coming up here in just a moment called I Want to Be Where You're Gonna Be. And this is a song that she recorded solo, but then in later years, when she was with Mercury, she joined with George Jones, and they did it as a duet as well. So here's the early recording by Margie Singleton, I Want to Be Where You're Gonna Be.

Ah, that was Margie Singleton. Nice, lively little number, that one, wasn't it? Well, something very, very different now. And I've really got a Dutchman to thank for the next track, because it was because Jan Bart, I hope I've got the pronunciation of his name right, made contact with me recently to draw my attention to Kevin Gunn. Now, Kevin Gunn, probably his main claim to fame would be that he was the lead guitarist travelling around with the Rick and Thel Carey show in Australia for many years. But he was also a country singer in his own right, and also a great advocate for the Indigenous Australian people. And so I thought it'd be nice to play a track by him, and I would ask any of our listeners, wherever you may be, but particularly, of course, in Australia, if you happen to know the whereabouts of Kevin Gunn and or can help me to make contact with him, then I would love to do so, and I'd be delighted to hear from you. And you can email me on Paul Hazel's World of Country at gmail.com. That's Paul Hazel's World of Country at gmail.com. And Hazel is one Z and two L's. Now, I'm going to play a track which is actually an Australian written song, but it's about the effect that Hank Williams had on people in the 1950s. And there's always a lot of interest in songs about Hank Williams. So this is one that actually got written in Australia and recorded by an Indigenous Australian artist. So here's Kevin Gunn with Hank Williams, You're a Legend. And this is specially for Jan Bart.

Oh, now I really did enjoy that. Very, very authentic sound. That was Kevin Gunn, and he's an Indigenous Australian performer and still around, apparently, but not doing so much in music, so I understand. But I really would like to hear from him, maybe have a chat with him on a future show. So if anybody knows him or can make contact, perhaps you would let me know. Right, well, let's move on. We'll nip across the water to New Zealand and have another track from there. This is Kylie Harris with Upside of Down. I can remember feeling like that after I'd been to the pub.

Ah, Kylie Harris there, the upside of down. I hope she's feeling a bit better a bit later on. Right, now moving on, and we have a track coming up by Tony Douglas. Now, Tony Douglas was a Texas-based artist. My understanding is he passed away around about 2013. I've got a few albums by him. I've always rather liked his style, and it's only recently that I've got to hear some of his very early material. But I'm going to play one of those for you right now. And so this is Tony Douglas with Baby When the Sun Goes Down.

Tony Douglas there, and Baby When the Sun Goes Down, one of his early singles. Well, that just about means that the sun has gone down on this show for today. I hope you've enjoyed it as much as I've enjoyed putting it together and presenting it for you. I will offer you my apologies one last time for the poor sound quality on the Mary Schneider interview, but I hope you found that it was worthwhile making the effort to listen to it. It was lovely talking to Mary, and it's always great to be with her. She's a really, really lovely lady. Right, well now, all being well, I shall be back with you again in a week's time for another 3 hours of that wonderfully diverse world that we call country music, and I hope we've demonstrated that diversity in the programme today. But in the meantime, I'm going to leave you in just a few moments with the dulcet tones of the great Johnny Cash. But for now, all that remains is for